Olivia Dean and Ella Langley lead the list of the top 10 songs in the U.S. So far, that is. But women power, right on that list. All top 10 are women. I do the

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put your phone in a cooler maybe to cool off or the refrigerator this summer? 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All right.

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Heidi, KS95. Hey, it's Deanna. A low of 70 for tonight. A chance of an afternoon thunderstorm for tomorrow. A high of 91. It's KS95. It is summer, so you know this happens all the time.

Today's Variety, KS95. You know, the FIFA World Cup final is tomorrow at MetLife Stadium. And I thought they said The Weeknd would be performing during the halftime show, but that's

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10: Welcome to Minnesota Matters. I'm Tasha Radel. Joining me this week are MNN's John Anderson, Sean Maloney, Mark Dorenkamp, and Mike Grimm. Your go-to crew for what's making news, noise, and headlines across the North Star State. From the Capitol to the cornfield, from Main Street to the lakeshore, if it matters in Minnesota, we're on it. Here's what we're diving into this week. College sports seasons are ramping up. Minnesota flower farms are in full bloom. Better solutions for deer and elk depredation are needed, but first. The story that has dominated the news coverage this week is the wildfires burning in the BWCA and northern Minnesota. There's been evacuations and smoky air quality alerts that have stretched all the way south to the Twin Cities. MNN's John Anderson talked exclusively with DFL Senator Grant Housechild of Hermantown after he spent the day in Ely talking with firefighters on the front lines.
11: Senator, you mentioned you were in Ely yesterday to get a briefing. Boy, I can't imagine how bad the conditions are up there. Kind of describe what you saw.
12: Yeah, it's hard to see up in Ely and hard to really take in. You know, we've seen about 15 to 17 fires, and a lot of those are starting to merge together up there. So the numbers are sort of fluctuating. But, you know, we're talking 25,000 or more acres of wildfires up near Ely and northeastern Minnesota. So I just want to first and foremost give a shout out to the Forest Service, to all the first responders and firefighters in our region. They calculated yesterday there's about 400 to 500 firefighters on the ground are coming to our region. We're the third highest priority in the nation for wildfire fights, so we're really getting prioritized given the circumstances on the ground. So just grateful to all the local folks and the first responders who are helping tamper down these fires.
11: Yeah, kind of give us an idea. I mean, you're a guy, you're in good shape, you're young. How tough is it to breathe for you? I mean, I can only imagine for people who have health conditions, but how tough is it?
12: Yeah, absolutely. I mean, I have a sore throat. You know, you might even be able to hear it here on air a little bit. I've had a headache since yesterday, just sort of breathing in the air, and I haven't even spent that much time outside. And so a lot of this is just how bad the air is. You know, we've broken records on negative air quality up here in northeastern Minnesota. It's really off the charts. So I guess the other message is please take this seriously, whether you're young, old, have a health condition or not, you know, please do your best to stay inside when you can. Use an air filter. You know, make sure that on your car and in your house that you have the air circulator button clicked so that your air is sort of staying internal to your home and your car. That's an important piece. So, yeah, a lot we need to do to stay safe.
11: All good tips. You know, I want to touch on the first responders and our even like our BWCA guides who are out there and they're all risking their lives. I mean, what an incredible job that they're doing, that no injuries, no fatalities, a fire like this, and everyone so far has stayed safe.
12: That's exactly right. The briefing yesterday, they said there are no reported injuries. And I just want to say, given how these outfitters are being personally impacted financially and personally with what these wildfires will do, but yet they are out there helping save lives, helping make sure that they're rescuing folks out of the boundary waters. Just incredible work by our local folks who are providing these things. And, you know, northeastern Minnesota, I always say, is a place that everybody gets to enjoy because it's the best of Minnesota. But it also means that we face unique natural disasters of flooding and wildfires. And it just seems year after year now this is happening. And it's just a real challenge for our local communities and our businesses up here.
11: Yeah, I thought it was a little ironic. You and I, a couple weeks ago, talked about the mining operation coming and how that was going to be a huge boost for the economy. And then this happens. With the boundary waters closed and with these fires going on, the evacuations, this can only hurt our small businesses that are up there.
12: Absolutely. That from the outfitters themselves who take people on excursions all across the wilderness to the restaurants on Main Street and in Ely and other places, this is really going to have an impact on all of the tourist economy in northeastern Minnesota. And you're exactly right. You know, we also have two mines down still in northeastern Minnesota and challenges with economic conditions. So this is just another example of how northeastern Minnesota is a unique place. And we need to really look out for this region. And that's going to be my job down at the Capitol next session.
11: Yeah, I want to get your thoughts also. Governor Walz yesterday had a briefing here. He and the executive council extended the state services for another 30 days, which means the National Guard stays up there. He also said he's tapping into this fund that is put away for emergencies like this, where maybe we're not going to get federal aid. What else would you like to see being done to help all of you up there?
12: Well, I think first and foremost is we need good coordination and federal and state resources directed towards this fight. You know, it's sometimes difficult to get all of the different agencies and entities and local entities and federal entities to work together in these moments. And so communication is critical. I know that they've sent up Central Command in Orr and Ely. I visited those spots yesterday. So it's just important that that communication happen. And then I would just say, don't forget about us after the fires are done. We have seen time and time again in northeastern Minnesota when flooding or fires happen, people are ready to help with the fight, but we have to remember the economic impact that that has in our region. And so next year, when the session begins in January, I'm going to be telling that story and making sure my colleagues know how critical it is that we support the businesses impacted by this up in northeastern Minnesota.
11: All right. Well, I got a little scared yesterday when the forestry person down here at the briefing said, when they asked her, what is it going to take? And she said, to put this out, we may need snow. That's pretty frightening.
12: One of the firefighters said yesterday, and I thought this really stuck with me, he said it would take a rainfall with a name to put out these wildfires. What he's saying is it would take a hurricane to actually put out these wildfires, and that obviously is not going to happen on Lake Superior. So we're going to have to keep fighting this through the fall and wait for snow. But until then, my hope is that the smoky conditions and the health risks and, of course, lives are not lost in between.
10: 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More Minnesota Matters after this short break.
8: 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Oh, the 30.
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8: He has scored a touchdown on a run of 98 yards!
10: Welcome back to Minnesota Matters. I'm Tasha Radel. A policy specialist with the Minnesota State Cattlemen's Association says better solutions for deer and elk depredation are needed. MNN's Mark Dorenkamp has more.
14: My name is Ryan Voss with the Minnesota Cattlemen's Association, and I have a farm right down in southwest Minnesota where we have cattle, corn, soybeans, alfalfa, along with some pigs. And with the Minnesota State Cattlemen's Association, I am the Region 7 director along with the legislative chair. So with that, my job is I am the liaison between all of the counties and the state exec board. So if they have an issue that they need to be brought up to Minneapolis or to our board, that's my job to get that there.
15: Oh, Ryan, let's start with that. What are some of the issues right now from a policy perspective?
14: Yeah, so from the policy perspective, the one thing that we're really paying attention to right now is truck weights. That is a federal thing that we're working on right now, but what we'd like to do is see an increased amount of truck weights going down the interstates. We would also like to see that obviously the delisting of the gray wolf, the elk and deer depredation is a big thing that we're working on right now as well.
15: With the elk and deer, what are some of the potential solutions that have been thrown out there?
14: So I think the big one is just being able to increase the amount of tags that we're giving out and being able to make it easier to get those tags. It's a really hard process right now. You got to contact the DNR and they got to have proof of the damage and everything like that. But when we're dealing with cattle feed and everything, it's not something that if a silage bag rips open in the middle, that can be pretty devastating to the entire pile. So just making it so we can handle what we need to handle easier.
15: With the summer beef tour that's going on today in southwest Minnesota, what are you hoping to take away? What have you seen so far?
14: You know, I love to see all these people out here. This is an amazing opportunity once a year. We have 9 stops that we're doing, including 2 industry stops. So being able to come in and see everybody's operation, every year that I come to one of these things, I take something away, whether that be their working setup, whether that be their feeding setup, whether that be the equipment that they're using. Just being able to look at it and see that life is not just a bubble. There's life outside of your bubble as well, and understanding that my operation's not perfect. So being able to go into somebody else's operation, take little bits along the way, is really what I think to be the biggest takeaway here.
15: Well, let's talk about your operation. How are things so far in 2026?
14: You know, 2026 has been a great year for us. We've always been kind of on that boundary of too dry. We're in the D1 stage right now where I'm at, but we always seem to catch that right rain. So we're right on the edge. We're flirting with, okay, we're going to have cattle that we're going to have to feed on pasture, and then we get a 2-inch rain. So everything that I like to see with the rain and with the corn and the beans and everything like that just look fantastic. When you look at the corn fields, I can honestly say having fields totally tasseled out at the beginning of July, that was something we don't see very often. We obviously are getting the growing degree units, but we also are catching the rains at the right time. So when you see these beans canopied in and the corn fields all tasseled out, you can't complain even if you wanted to.
15: So as far as getting the herbicides on in a timely fashion, any fungicide plans here in July?
14: So a lot of people are putting fungicide on right now, but the corn is too tall, so a lot of people are airdropping that. We started out Y-dropping, a lot of people did, but they're just kind of passing on that right now, because when corn's 7 feet tall, no matter how high that high boy is, you're going to run over some corn. Unless you got a 120-foot boom, it doesn't really pay to have any damage in your field. So a lot of people are going to aerial dropping, whether it be with drones or airplanes.
15: Yeah, a lot of excitement and optimism regarding the cattle markets, Ryan, and that's been the case for a while. But as you think about the opportunities for profit and how that's influencing decisions on your farm, what comes to mind?
14: So the one thing that really comes to my mind is this year, I'm a feedlot for primarily. We also do a little cow-calf, but we had a lot of roughage left over from last year because we had a lot of hay that got rained on it. So what a lot of feedlots are doing, because it is cheaper feed and you're dealing with a quicker turnaround, it's a shorter window on feed, a lot of guys are going to buy heifers, breeding them up, AIing them, running a bull behind them, and then selling these heifers. So that's what we decided to do to try to have this open heifer, to try to have this bred heifer market cornered. But the one thing that kind of concerns me with doing that is I've heard a lot of feedlots doing this. So what people got to remember is it is going to be quality over quantity when it comes to buying these bred heifers, especially out of a sale barn. So you're going to see a lot of heifers hitting the floor bred, but you got to remember, do I want that animal on my farm for the next 5, 10, 15 years? Because these heifers are a long-term investment. When you look at these long-term investments, you want to have the right genetics, you don't want to have problems, and you want to check for docility. So a lot of people that are feeding 100% of their retention of their heifers, I don't know if that's necessarily the answer, but we're going to be seeing a lot of bred heifers hitting the market here pretty soon.
15: It makes me think of the farmland market a little bit, where we saw a steep run up, and as things have maybe leveled out a little bit, the quality is what's still grabbing that hefty price tag.
14: Yeah, when you look at these animals, being able to go pay $3,500 for a bred heifer that's poor, or $5,500 for a heifer that's going to be in your herd for a long time. When these calves are $1,800 to $2,000 day one on the ground, as long as they've had colostrum, people are selling them for that. I would rather have that day-old calf be out of a $5,500 heifer than save that $2,000, because one calf can pay for that difference. And as long as that cow is in your herd for years to come, there's going to be nothing but success in your operation.
15: Anything else you want to be sure to talk about?
14: I just think the one thing that's really important right now is farm safety. Another thing is farmer suicide awareness. A lot of people right now are in very hard times. This market's not necessarily been kind to everybody, especially the crop people. There's been a really high increase in farm suicide, and even just the farmer hotline, the farmer help hotline. So just be able to know that it's okay to ask for help. Life is hard, and everybody goes through the struggles at different points. So ask for help if you need it, and there's people that are there to help you along the way.
15: Yeah, some free resources through the Department of Ag here in Minnesota.
14: Yeah, Department of Ag has been fantastic with that, and it's something that they launched, I believe it was 2 years ago, and this year they really ramped that up. So make sure you're utilizing those hotlines if you need them. And sometimes it's just as simple as checking in on your neighbor. If you haven't heard from your neighbor in a while and you think something's off, just ask if they need help. Ask if everything's okay, because as long as they're okay and you're okay, this industry gets to keep rolling.
15: It's great to see you, Ryan. Thanks for the time.
14: Hey, thank you so much.
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10: Welcome back to Minnesota Matters. I'm Tasha Radel. Minnesota's flower farms are becoming a popular destination for families looking for a summer road trip. MNN's Sean Maloney caught up with Minnesota grown student worker CJ Larson, who says the experiences vary widely from farm to farm.
24: Why don't you tell us a little bit about what makes these places kind of so unique and such a great place to maybe stop by, what type of things they offer. I know that might vary from place to place, but just what makes them a great place to kind of make a road trip to.
0: we're seeing cut flower farms really become more popular kind of all over the state. There are all kinds of different experiences depending on what you or your family are looking for. We have over 100 flower farms on the Minnesota Grown directory at minnesotagrown.com, but some will offer, you know, photo opportunities, pick your own or bouquets and arrangements. Some offer workshops and classes to teach you how to make your own arrangement, or even some have like fitness classes, so like yoga in the flower fields, stuff like that. There are also some farms that have other on-farm experiences. Some have like, say, a flower field and maybe an apple orchard or berries to pick, which berries are in season right now, so you could do both at once. So really, regardless of what you want to do on your weekend, there's going to be a flower farm that's able to give you what you need.
24: Yeah, and speaking of those flower farms, I know in this article that you wrote, you highlighted kind of seven experiences in Minnesota. I want to start with the ones that are kind of Twin City metro based. I know there's about three or four of those. Why don't you kind of give us a quick blurb on each of those and what they might offer folks?
0: There are even more in the metro than just the ones highlighted on that article. Again, you can find that at minnesotagrown.com. But some of the ones that we had from the article are, like I said, those farm fun experiences. The Joyer Adventure Farm at Waldark Farms has all kinds of family fun experiences, a corn pit, hay rides, they do pick your own apples. And then, of course, they have a sunflower field, which is really fun for photos, but then also, of course, bringing home some stems as well. South of the cities, there's two that are kind of right next to each other. So if you were doing a day trip, it'd be really fun to hit both. Lavender Barnyard, she does hobbyist groups. Otherwise, you can also just call ahead and do a pick your own appointment. The great thing about lavender, especially when you think about a day trip in Minnesota, is that it doesn't need water once it's been picked. And then a little bit north of that, still south of the cities, but close by in Farmington, Brand Farms, which is another farm that has multiple experiences. Buds and Bloom is the flower farm that's on location, but you can also visit Brand Farms to do pick your own apples when the season comes, other family fun activities. So it's a lot of fun.
24: Yeah, as far as greater Minnesota goes, a lot of great reasons to get out into the greater part of the state, but any of those flower farms that kind of stand out in greater Minnesota?
0: Yeah, actually, Owl Forest Farm is up in Iron, Minnesota. It is the larger flower farm that north. So there are a couple more up north, but, you know, as it gets colder, the flower season gets a little shorter and it gets a little bit harder. So Owl Forest is great for dropping by for pick your own. She also does pre-made arrangements if you want to call ahead and just grab something to go. They do events, classes. I think this year she's doing a new fitness in the flowers, so they do some kind of early morning workout classes in the fields, which would be really, you know, relaxing, but then also get your heart rate up, which is always important. And then that's just really exciting if you're going out to the North Shore anyway. You might as well hit the flower farm in your way and grab something pretty to bring back.
24: Absolutely. CG, I think you hit on something a little bit earlier that I want to kind of expand on, is just the you know, you combined, you collaborated with Explore Minnesota on this for kind of the agritourism industry. I mean, how big of a part do these flower farms play in Minnesota's agritourism industry? There's a lot of different parts when it comes to that industry, but I would have to imagine it's a pretty big part.
0: Yeah, I think agritourism is just, every year we see it growing more and more, and it's such a wide variety of things. You can do farm tours, you can do classes, you can just visit, you can host your own event at a lot of these farms. There's just such a wide variety of things to do. And then combining that with cut flowers, which of course is just a pretty thing to have in your home, but a lot of people don't realize that they can go out into the farm and actually pick their own things and bring them home, and it really just connects you to where those things are grown. And maybe flowers aren't necessarily your food, but these are the same people or that are our neighbors that are also growing our food. And just all of Minnesota's agricultural diversity is really highlighted in our agritourism space. And our flower farms are just a really exciting part of that. And July is flower season, so you got to get out now.
24: Absolutely. And I think finally, CJ, at the end of the article, you offer some tips up for folks, things that they should know before they go. Why don't you run through some of those for us?
0: Yeah, well, it's always great to call ahead or follow the farm you want to hit on social media. You know, different things with weather and availability can change just in a few hours. So it's always important to call ahead and figure it out before you end up there. And then just don't have a plan in line. And then you are outside, so make sure that you're dressing for the weather. Bring footwear that is appropriate, sunscreen, water. Sometimes if you're doing a photo opportunity, it's great to bring like maybe an extra pair of shoes that are a little fancier for the actual photo shoot. And then you're wearing your nice outside shoes for the way in. And then depending on like when you want to go, it's great to figure out what you want to do. You know, a golden hour is a great time for photos, but if you're picking your own bouquet, it's really great to go in the morning. So again, it's just great to plan ahead. And then you don't really need to bring anything. So most of these pick your own farms are going to have containers for sale. They'll have clippers and they'll prep you with the water you need to get your flowers on your way home.
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10: Welcome back to Minnesota Matters. I'm Tasha Radel. College sports will be upon us very soon, and the first NCAA event this fall for the U of M is less than 3 weeks away when the Golden Gopher women's soccer team plays at Iowa State on August 5th. Preseason workouts started this past week, and head coach Aaron Chastain joined MNN sports director Mike Grimm to talk about the importance of getting going.
2: That's going to give us a month before our first game together. Usually they're doing a lot of that on their own in the summer. And so the ability to actually get in there and transition with them as we get ready for the fall season has been great. And it's also a really small freshman class. And so I think our group has a lot more veterans who know what a season feels like and know what the preparation looks like at the highest level. And so we're really excited about getting going. Most of our team has been in and out all summer working with our strength coach and doing everything that they can to be really ready right from the get-go. And so it's a really good group.
3: Each year, you guys kind of kick it off, no pun intended, with the first event. So mid-August and Gopher soccer's ready to roll, right?
2: Yeah, we play UND at home, and then we host Georgia on the Sunday. So it's a fun opening weekend for our group, and we'll have a night game and a day game against a really good team in UND and then a good SEC team. And so I think a really exciting weekend to get ready for our team.
3: Sweet 16 2 years ago, how has that helped in terms of establishing some credibility, may not be the right word, but just, hey, it can be done here. We can have success here when you go out and talk to recruits and even the current players that just understand we've proven we can do this.
2: It's paid huge dividends in recruiting in terms of just our program being recognizable and being able to show the teams we can beat at the highest level. And then we have players left from that Sweet 16 team who have experienced that. Some maybe didn't have a huge role, but will going forward. So they learned, what does that look like? And what do we need in terms of preparation to be ready for those moments that come with a game at that level? So it's paid huge dividends. It's also just fun to win.
3: Yeah.
2: So I think just knowing what that feels like and wanting to replicate that for your group and as players, I think really motivates our group.
3: Elizabeth Lyle Robbie Stadium, what's it like having your team play there? And some of those nights when it's full has got to be awesome.
2: Those are the best games are the night games, and it's packed, and you're playing a Big Ten game or a really good non-conference team. And to have lights and to have the surface we have and to be in a wonderful facility funded by a wonderful woman that was a pioneer in sport, I think makes it mean a lot more.
3: Big Ten's a good challenge, right? I mean, soccer by nature is oftentimes tight, close games, right? And so you got an 18-team stack of teams. Take me through kind of how you view the Big Ten for 2026.
2: Yeah, I mean, we think it's the best conference in the country. I think top to bottom, there is a ton of parity. There's maybe a couple favorites every year, but outside of the couple, it's kind of anybody's game. And so I think even looking at the West Coast teams that came in, and, you know, UCLA is historically a top five team, and they came to ELR last year, and, you know, that was a 1-1 tie in a really tight game. And so I think the fact that anyone can win on any day makes it really, really exciting. But certainly top to bottom, we think it's the best soccer conference in the country.
3: And how do you like how the maroon and gold can stack in with that, with all those teams?
2: Yeah, we're excited. I think we know we can be highly competitive. It's only an 8-team Big Ten tournament this year, and so that's new. It's typically been more. So it'll be every point really, really matters. And, you know, you have the 7 no plays, and so you get the schedule you get, and you got to win games and be ready for every single moment.
3: Always dangerous when you start picking out individual players because you're worried about some that you may forget. But I do have to ask you about some of your returners. Take us kind of through who are some of the athletes that you'll be counting on. Like, if you want to do special things and get into that 8-team tournament and make some noise in the postseason and all those things, who are some players you'll be counting
2: on? Yeah, I mean, luckily when I look at the list, it's big and it's a veteran group in terms of we just have a really big senior class. And I always think teams that do well typically have a lot of veterans who are ready for big moments and to make big plays. Sarah Martin will be in goal. She's a returning senior. She's had a wonderful offseason, and so we expect really big things from her. Caroline Birdsell is a returning forward. I think she's also had a really productive summer. She was injured all last summer prior to our season, so her preparation has looked really different, and that's been really fun. Taylor Heimerl, a local Rosemount kid, she had a wonderful spring with our team, and I think she's going to be really, really impactful. And you know, we have Ava Westland, who's a transfer. We have Keegan, who will play in the back. I think it's a really well-rounded group, but certainly those are some of the names that stand out.
3: Yeah. Newcomers, you're going to have some impact newcomers, do you think, too?
2: Yeah, I think we will. We really like our freshmen. Again, small but mighty class. I think they're all going to be able to impact right away. Sayla is a transfer from George Washington. We expect her to make a really big impact. Ava was a Cal Baptist kid. We expect her to make a really big impact. And then we've got lots of returning players that, you know, maybe didn't have the role that they wanted last year and now know what it needs to look like. And so it'll be really fun to see who emerges. I think that's one of the most fun parts of being a coach. You can't always predict exactly what your starting 11 looks like. And we like those good surprises of, wow, we didn't know you were going to be that ready, and let's go. So I think that will be really fun.
3: Year 6 for you. Time flies.
2: Year 6.
3: Yeah.
2: In some ways, it feels like year 6, and in some ways, it feels like year 1.
3: Yeah? Is that right? Yeah.
2: It's been really rewarding to be back here, and we're really excited about this fall coming up. And I feel like we have a much more veteran team than last year, and so I think it'll be fun to see what we can do.
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1: How many group chats do you think you're in right now? They did a survey, and I thought this was super interesting. How many group chats would you say you're in right now?
2: I would say no more than 10, but no fewer than 5.
3: And also, what constitutes as a group? Because is it more than 2 people? Like
1: I think it's got to be 3 or more, right?
3: Then it's got to be more. But if it's... Oh, there's so many iterations of group chats.
4: 7, 8. I'm in like 15.
2: I would say too many.
4: Yeah, I'm in so many.
1: The most popular answer in this survey was 0, which how? What kind of mythical land do you live in? What kind of...
3: They're Android users.
2: Also sad. I mean, if you're not in any kind of group chat, not the Android part, but like if you're not like... It's almost just...
1: Far superior phone.
2: I'm not knocking the Android.
4: You just don't have friends.
2: I just want to clarify. Most people just don't put you in a group text because it makes it the green bubble for iPhone users. And we're apparently... I don't know why that's our OCD, that everybody gets so butthurt about the green bubble. And the, like, I was in a group chat the other day and I went to try to edit something and I went, why won't this let me edit? Because you're in a group chat with an Android. It's like, I'm like, why are these weird? It's in 2026. Why can't we all just share everything now?
3: It's better now. I remember if you used to have an Android user, you would get the text back individually. Like,
4: Yep.
3: That was the absolute worst.
4: And confusing.
3: Tolerable now.
1: Back to the group chats. So 0 is the most common answer. 1% of people say they're in 20 or more. And I'm in that 1%. I am in so many group chats.
4: I counted 16, and 16. That was just in the last, I don't know.
1: Which kind of irritates me because I could be in one with like Crisco and Dez, and I have one with Crisco, Dez, and Brooks, and then one with Crisco, Dez, Brooks, and TJ, and then one with Crisco, Dez, Brooks, TJ, and our boss. You know, you're like, okay, what conversation was I in? And you have to go through them all. It's just annoying as hell. I can't stand them. I've never been held hostage, but I've been in group chats. 35% of people say they don't want to be in any kind of group chats whatsoever, and I have to agree with that. I do not want to be in group chats. Again, never been held hostage, but I've been in group chats.
2: Yeah, I don't love anything to do with a group chat. It's not really, because then it's like, do you know which one I'm in right now? Which I just, and I hope that they're not listening.
3: But
2: I am in the group chat with Devin Marshall, a.k.a. Pidge, and all of his brothers. And it's a wonderful group chat.
4: Well, because of the upcoming wedding, right?
2: But also, they went on for about 2.5 hours about the Conor McGregor fight on Saturday night at midnight.
3: Yeah.
2: And I'm
3: I
2: don't care.
3: Focus.
2: Yeah, I'm like, I don't care. We can talk about whatever you want, but group chats just go randomly off on,
3: you got to hit that mute button.
2: Oh, it's the worst.
1: Okay, so the most important question, that we know we're part of group chats, right? How many of the messages do you actually read? How many do you read each and every one of the messages that comes in?
4: That's the problem. Right before our family reunion, I could not look at my phone for 10 minutes, and I'd look back, and I will have missed 30 messages. So guess what I do? I get anxiety, and I don't read any of them.
1: Right.
2: You don't read any of them?
4: No, I'll read, the last two and go, oh, I need to catch up here, but the last part sounds good. But I'm honest about it. It's too many. My Miss Teen USA girls, too. Same thing. I'll...

0: not look at my phone for just a little bit. And there's like, ah, too many.
1: Guys, my main group chat with all of my college buddies, like this is, it's a 10 plus year group chat.
0: Dang.
1: Yeah, it's actually on Facebook Messenger because of the Android users. And yeah, we all have it muted, but it's our most active group chat.
0: Dang.
2: Just to let you know, if you're part of these group chats and you start them, only 28% of people say they read every message. Only 28%, mm-hmm. 27% say they just kind of skim through them quick.
0: Skim. If you see a big word that's like, you need to answer this question.
2: 7% of people do what Des does, gets anxiety and ignores the whole group text altogether.
3: And that can be me. And you know how I know I have pretty good friends because they know me well enough to know I'll step back from a chat. I won't respond. I won't do anything. And then they'll send a separate message. Hey, can you check the group chat? Wait, what? I'm missing something. Got it. Let me check it out. And then every time I'm like, whoops, I should have probably responded.
2: Finally, and we should all do this one. 1% let AI do a summarization for you.
0: Oh, how do you do that?
1: Oh, think, yeah.
2: Android can do it.
0: Oh, really?
1: Yeah, Apple does too.
3: Apple does it on Gmail. So like my Gmail, like you send a message and whatever's in the message, it will say at the top, it will summarize it in like 3 bullet points. I'm like, dude, that's beautiful. Mm-hmm. I didn't even have to read this whole thing.
2: I could do this whole morning show that way.
4: It should be on for 2.5 minutes.
3: Duh.
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16: Welcome to Blind Rankings. It's the game where I give you a category. You rank items as they come, but you don't know what's next. No swaps, no take backs, just gut instincts and potential regret. That's Frank Sinatra's kind of town, Chicago is. But will it be Crisco's? Crisco is saving some money, thankfully, by not flying. But he's still going to be dropping a decent amount of coin heading to Chicago this weekend. Well, during that time, of course, he's got to get some souvenirs. He's got to do a little bit of shopping. Well, what is he most likely to spend money on in Chicago? Things that he's most likely to spend money on in Chicago.
17: Stupid things on the list.
16: Yes.
17: Okay, perfect.
16: I mean, they're all souvenirs. They're all things that he might be intrigued to buy.
18: Don't forget about the Cubs hat I'm going to buy for Wes.
16: Well, I have. I'm glad you mentioned that. But to start things off, we're going to go with a signature favorite three-way split tin from Garrett's Popcorn. Obviously, right. You do not have to write all of that down.
19: Nope, I just wrote popcorn. pop.
16: All right. Let's go to the Magnificent Mile, the Lego store, and get a Lego Chicago Skyline set.
19: Well, you could maybe get something else.
18: No, I know. I'm going with what he put out for answers, so I'm putting it down. Okay, here we go.
16: Since you are going to Wrigley,
18: yep,
16: you got to get a Cubs hat. How about a City Edition Chicago Cubs hat from the team store at Wrigley Field?
18: I don't even know what that looks like, but I'm going to guess it looks cool. Okay.
16: All right. Well, you
17: are
16: might
17: you
16: get
17: coming over there.
19: Forget we're on the radio.
16: You might get a little chilly when you're on Michigan Avenue, kind of by the lake. I know it's hot out, but still by the lake. So why not a Nike Pro Dry Fit mid-layer hoodie from the Nike store on Michigan Avenue?
19: Okay.
16: And finally, you got to get yourself, there's a Harry Potter shop, a personalized magic wand from the Harry Potter shop on Michigan Ave.
18: Oh, wow.
19: All right.
18: Ready.
16: Which is the most on brand for Crisco?
17: I think we go last with Crisco because this is actually his stuff that he's going to get and what he would likely get. So, Des, go ahead.
19: Okay. Number 5, popcorn. Because I feel like he likes Garrett's popcorn. Is that what it's
16: called? That's
19: what it is. Oh, no. Oh, I thought you said that. Okay. Well, number 5, popcorn.
18: No.
19: Number 4, the Cubs hat. Number 3, Harry Potter's magic wand. Number 2, the Nike hoodie. And number 1, Legos.
17: Go ahead.
19: I think he'll actually get the Nike hoodie.
17: Thank you. I'm glad you said that, because I put at number 5 the Cubs hat, because you know what? He may like going to Wrigley because it's nostalgic and everything, but he's loyal to the Twins. Maybe a Mariners thing here and there because of Ken Griffey, but he's not going to buy something from another team, especially the god-awful Cubs. Number 4, Lego. I feel like he's going to say, you know what? I could buy that, but he's going to be responsible and go, I can find that same one online cheaper. Or I can go to the Mall of America.
16: Apparently, I've already been corrected on this. Unfortunately, the Lego Chicago Skyline Lego set has been long retired. It's quite spendy on the aftermarket these days.
19: Okay.
17: Number 3, I put the popcorn. He's a healthy man now. He's going to make responsible decisions. What do I always say when you go downstairs, Crisco?
18: Be better.
16: Make good decisions. Good choices.
18: Make good choices.
17: Number 2, the magic wand. You know what? He may be a nerd in many, many, many, many regards.
19: Many.
17: I don't feel like he's nerdy enough to get a magic wand. I mean,
16: personalized,
17: close, very close to nerdy enough, but not. Just, he hasn't stepped over that legend nerd.
19: Oh, if he had a magic wand, he could go, poof, I have a girlfriend.
18: But like, that doesn't make my life, though. I don't need to be like, oh my God, I have to wake up and have a girlfriend to make my life better.
19: Or poof, I'm already home.
18: I do like that. That's
17: and
18: a good one.
17: Number 1, just you bringing it up makes him go, I forgot about the Nike store on Michigan Avenue. I can get that. I'm not worried about how much he's going to spend on that Nike hoodie for himself. I'm worried about how much Roman's going to convince him to spend on Roman at that store.
18: Oh, boy.
16: You got to get new running gear, right?
18: Oh, my God. Okay, here's the list. True to form. Number 5, Garrett's Popcorn. I had it in Chicago, and I think it was awful.
17: Really?
18: They even have it at, like, I think it's
16: really?
18: Like once in a while at Costco.
16: It.
18: I mean, it was, but you got to remember.
16: Overhype.
18: No, I'm spoiled, and I will always be loyal to Candyland, because that Chicago mix is the real Chicago mix, and I'll fight anybody except for people from Chicago, because they'll kill me. So I won't do that, but I'm not a fan of Garrett's Popcorn, and I'm making better choices, like Wes said. Number 4, Harry Potter's Magic Wand. I don't know. I mean, like, I don't know. It just felt like it should be at number four.
19: I just want you to have a magic wand.
18: It doesn't work.
16: I was trying to speak into existence. All the other ones
17: you have in your life never brought any magic.
19: Your magic stick.
18: There's nothing magic about any wand, and I could even do it. You know what? They'd probably just give me somebody crazy, and they'd be like, ha-ha, gotcha. Number three. The Lego set. Now I found out it's retired. I could have put it farther down. It's not even available. Number two, I put the Cubs hat, and not because I want a Cubs hat, but because I will be buying Wes a Cubs hat. He is such a fan of the Chicago Cubs.
20: I hate every part of that stupid team.
18: Yeah, I'm going to get you like a little mini Wrigley. And the most money I'm going to spend is on Wes for Chicago Cubs.
16: I mean, didn't you guys have a bet?

0: I mean, that's the problem.
1: Because you're only going to spend $190 on the Nike hoodie there.
0: Yeah. For no, sure. I don't know how to get out of the hoodie era. I'm in two eras that I can't really break free from. One is the chips and salsa era of my life, mm-hmm. and then the other one is the hoodie era.
2: You really are in your hoodie era, which is great because you know what? You're finding all these great hoodies that fit you.
0: Well, and the problem is everywhere I am now, I'm cold except for outside. Because like in here, I wish I had a hoodie right now. At home, I even turned the air conditioning up and I still want a hoodie because it's still cold.
2: Do you want me to go get you my little fleece sweater thing for you to wear?
0: That's very nice of you. Thank you, though. That's very nice of you.
2: You're welcome.
0: I'm going to just pass.

0: Dez, and Wes.
1: All right, hon, you ready to wake the fun up?
0: KS95.
2: All right, I feel like the show should never leave things unresolved, so I've gotten to the bottom of something. There was a little bit of a disagreement, not an argument, a disagreement about the orange drink at McDonald's.
3: Okay.
2: I had to look it up, and I said, was it just called orange drink at McDonald's in the 1980s? And here's what it said. So this Brooks, this is for you because you're the one that fact-checked me on this one. The iconic beverage was an uncarbonated, not like a standard soda. So it was no carbonation.
3: Ah.
2: It was orange syrup and water, giving it a distinct, sweet, melted popsicle flavor. They did not license with Hi-C until 1993. That's when it became Hi-C Orange Lava Burst.
4: Which makes sense that it was that whole thing, because I probably had it before 1993.
2: They would bring it to schools and sporting events in the big yellow cooler. They didn't serve it actually in the restaurants, I don't think. I think they only came to our schools and events with the big yellow cooler.
3: I remember that.
4: So I probably had it as a kid in like the 4, 5, 6-year-old range, and then in 1993, I would have been 9.
2: Sure.
4: So then it would start making sense that every time I got it, it was Orange Lava Burst and moving forward. Because then, I don't know if you remember this, they took it away completely for years and years and years.
5: Almost
4: and
5: like
4: years.
5: A decade. Or
3: why?
5: Maybe like
4: so long. Because
2: it wasn't really
5: they replaced
2: good
5: it with orange soda.
4: Yeah, they replaced it with like orange whatever Fanta. It was, Fanta. And then they brought it back recently. And I don't think I think I had it one time since it's been back. And I was like, that is sweet.
3: I think I let River get that. It's not long ago.
4: It's no different than if they drink juice. You know what I mean? It's like,
2: I wouldn't really call that juice. I don't think there's any juice
4: in
2: it.
4: Sugar. But it's like, even when you get some of those juices.
2: Contains no juice. I love when you see a juice.
3: Wait a second.
4: That's those little jugs. Remember the aluminum foil top or like the thing you'd peel off and it was just jugs of juice? Those were like 0% juice, 80 grams of sugar. You're like,
2: can I tell you something terrible about those things, those little jugs?
3: Yeah.
2: Throw them in a fire sometime. Like, drink them and then throw them in a fire. They glow like the color it was. So it just shows what is in that plastic and what is in that drink.
3: Oh.
2: And it's horrible for you because they'll glow like green and purple. They're beautiful. Probably terrible that you burn them.
3: Not good at all. No.
4: And that's what we drink.
2: I have questionable habits in life, Des.
3: I mean, so do I, but that's not one of them. It's not one of my naughty vices that I always have.
2: But the orange drink. They must have brought it to St. Pascal's all the time when I was a kid. Like,
4: they
2: you know, let's give all those little Catholics some really sugary stuff and have them firing off the walls.
3: Have them get in trouble from the nuns.
2: Yeah. Oh, God. Sister Virginia, she hated me.
4: No.
2: She said I had no future.
4: Oh.
2: Can you imagine a nun looking at a mother and saying, your son has no future?
4: I mean, it's not wrong. Not wrong. She was right. You ended up in radio.
3: Yeah.
4: She was really spot on.
2: She did. She was like, he really has no hope. That's from a nun.
3: What did your mother say?
2: You're probably right.
4: She's like, wow, nailed it.

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15: Okay. Game changed just a little bit this morning with the synapse firing quiz here, you guys.
9: Okay.
15: You're going to have to finish these lyrics. You both get different TV themes, though. And okay. Then, Brooks, you and I are going to decide who did their song better per round, okay?
16: Oh,
15: you guys understand the rules?
16: This is a matter of opinion or fact?
15: We're going to go by both.
17: Which you remember.
16: Okay.
15: Yeah. Both.
9: Uh-oh.
15: They get different TV themes. They have to finish the lyric, singing-wise.
9: Oh, he's going to kick my butt.
17: I don't know. It depends on the genre.
9: Yeah, like, the years, I guess.
15: It's all TV themes. Very famous TV themes.
16: You can fake it till you make it a little bit here, even if you don't know.
9: Okay. Yeah.
15: Crisco, we start with you, and are you ready?
17: I am ready.
15: You don't have to buzz in. Just listen to it, and you have to pick it up as soon as the song stops. Here we go.
9: Sometimes you want to go where everybody knows
17: your name. And they're always glad you came. Boom, boom, boom, boom. We won it.
9: And they're always glad you came.
16: That was easy.
17: I mean, that was my dad and I show, so if I messed that one up immediately out of the gate, I'd be like, well, have a good day, everybody. I'm going to head home.
16: See you later.
15: All right,
9: and you
15: Jess.
9: Went there, right?
17: I did, yeah. That was super
15: fun. So did
17: fun.
15: I sat in Norm's spot.
17: I didn't get to go in. I had a, at the time, 18-year-old with me
15: it's
17: who
15: a
17: was
15: restaurant.
17: Super bored. I know.
9: He
17: didn't care.
9: Bored.
15: Oh, really?
17: Oh, God. We took Roman and I. Yeah, Roman and I. No, all I wanted to do is go down there, and he's like, if you look at, so I took a bunch of photos, not to distract, took a bunch of photos, and everyone, I'm smiling ear to ear, big cool moment, and he's like, so when are we going to the next thing?
15: Yeah, Marie and I got to go set in Norman Cliff spots, and it actually has a little plaque there.
16: I really need to watch Cheers.
17: Dude, it's so good. Even now, I feel like it'd be good.
15: All right, anyway. Dez, pressure's on. Here comes your song.

0: probably wouldn't have remembered
1: the lyrics. It's like you're always stuck in second gear.
0: Boom, boom.
1: All right. It hasn't been your day, your week,
0: your month, or even your year.
1: See, I knew. It's funny. I'm like, oh, don't stop there. I never can remember that part. And that's where you stopped.
2: No, that part is a hard part. Yeah. I will give you that because I used to be like.
3: Chris goes up 1-0.
0: Okay, I'm up 1-0. And thank you for doing this game because it just reminds you how crappy the theme songs are for shows now.
3: Oh, yeah.
0: I think some of the theme songs are better than some of these shows back in the day.
3: All right. Okay. You ready for your next one?
0: Yes.
3: I know you're going to. I try to pick these specifically for each of you, by the way.
0: Okay.
3: So, Chris, you're going to get this one.
1: Oh, yeah.
0: Oh, rewrite history, DuckTales. Oh, woo! Dude, that was my jam.
2: I wasn't sure what that was at first.
0: Oh, see, that makes me feel old.
2: DuckTales.
0: Dude, I think at one point I probably could have done every lyric in that song. Every kid in my generation wanted to jump into a money vault full of coins.
3: For sure.
0: It was only Family Guy. Years and decades later that reminded you, if you did, you'd break your neck.
3: That's true.
0: It's coins.
3: All right, Jez, you ready?
1: Yep.
3: All right, pressure's on.
1: I don't know it.
2: Yeah, I don't either.
1: I knew he'd kick my butt on this.
2: Yeah, I just need the chorus, I guess.
1: Yeah.
2: All right.
3: That's it. Nothing.
0: This was the 90s. He was starting to date and make out with boys. And I was still like doing DuckTales theme songs in my 20s. I'm like, DuckTales!
1: Woo!
3: All right, Crisco, this one I thought was perfect for you.
1: Dang it, you're everyone you play for him, I know.
0: I don't remember the exact words.
1: See, the biggest gift would be from me.
0: So you had to go back to our generation.

0: so yeah. Technically, I'm going to give Dez a steal on that, even though that wasn't part of the game.
1: Oh, yeah. Yeah, you do. I'm moving back.
2: You need to get those points at this point.
1: Sadly, I could have gotten the DuckTales one, too.
2: You know why. We played that on this show a thousand times.
0: All right, Dez, I'm a little worried. I don't know if you're going to know this one, but here we go.
3: They're creepy and they're kooky, mysterious and spooky.
1: They're all together kooky, the Addams Family.
3: They're all together ooky,
1: the Addams
4: Family. Close enough.
2: I was going to give it to her.
0: Ookie.
2: Yeah, you said it's ooky, and you said kooky.
1: Kooky.
4: My elementary school ripped that song off. It was the Garlo Family Team, so that's literally all I remember.
2: Oh, that's
0: Frisco,
2: funny.
0: You better get this one.
2: I know.
3: And you got a sliver.
2: Make you shake and shiver.
4: Bravo.
1: I wouldn't have got that.
4: I'm very impressed. I wouldn't have either.
2: Cartoon animal of all time, Scooby-Doo.
1: Okay, I'm like, yeah. I think it's Scooby.
2: Scooby-Dooby-Doo.
1: Where are you?
2: God, this is fun. This didn't wake up the synapses.
1: Yeah.
2: This just woke me up.
0: It's synapses, not snapses.
2: Synapses. No. You know what? Oh, synapses.
0: All right, Des, you better get this one.
1: No.
3: All of them had hair of gold.
4: Oh, here we go.
3: Like their mother.
1: The other one in curls. I don't know.
0: One more time.
1: The youngest one in curls.
3: The youngest one.
2: That was my first. That was my family's theme song. The other one's over there.
4: Come on, James was the other one, not the not Cindy.
0: I think we might have a tie game here, or close to it.
2: Oh yeah, I think we're just having fun with this one. This is good.
1: If we all win,
0: your final one here, Crisco.
2: Yeah.
5: Come and knock on our door.
2: And it's something, something, two, three's company, two.
0: Oh, where the kisses are.
5: The kisses are hers and hers and his, three's company,
2: two. I knew it. I just didn't know where it was in there. Because, that's a song I've heard. I mean, geez, my mom and dad, wow, that was old.
0: One of my favorite
2: mom and dad
0: shows ever.
2: It all the time.
1: So good.
0: You want to be a dude to live with?
2: Yeah.
0: I was Jack Tripper.
1: Unfortunately, I was Jack Tripper living with two dudes when I was 18, and it was not sexy.
0: The old Eiffel Tower, Des, they go.
1: No,
0: all right, Des, your final one. The pressure's on, and I think Crisco's going to definitely jump on board with this one. Are you ready? And Brooks, you can jump into it here. Here we go.
6: When a couple of guys that were up to no good started making trouble in my neighborhood.
4: God,
2: one little fight, my mom got scared. Said you're moving with your auntie and uncle in Bel Air.
6: I got in one little fight, and my mom got scared. Said you're moving with your auntie and uncle in Bel Air.
2: So I whistled for a cab when it came near. I don't remember them all anymore.
1: But remember when that was like the one song he knew every single word to, and you could have started it, and he would do it all. Yeah, not me. I loved that show.
2: Again, you were in that age range of like making out with boys and like.
1: I had a crush on Will Smith in that. You were like, oh, I'm a little child.
2: And, I mean, no, I wasn't even a little child. I was just like, oh, I want to be
0: I'm
2: you.
0: I'm a white Urkel, he kept saying.

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2: Do you ever have those experiences in your radio careers where, and it could be in anybody's career, I guess, where something happened in a day and you never expected it to be a big deal, and then before you know it, it's been a life-changing thing that happened on the radio or at your job, and you wake up the next day and you're like, I don't think we can ever go back.
3: Oh.
2: July 15th is the day it all changed around here. When Crisco sucked down 9 Oreos.
3: Yeah.
2: I had so many messages in my Instagram. So many messages on my Facebook.
3: Yep.
2: Friends texting me. People saying stuff in person. My wife even was like, wow, you and Des suck, Wes.
3: Yeah, people were Crisco. Quite disappointed in me specifically.
4: You specifically.
3: For reasons. I would just like to let you know that the Oreos are very rough on the outside, and I did get a lip injury.
4: I do think it's funny. I was telling Wes, if you go on Facebook, there are comments of all kinds. I think the most hilarious, because how do you compare it to Oreos? People are like, you know who really lost in this was Taylor.
3: Taylor.
4: He's like,
3: wait a second.
4: Hold on. He's like, I'm bigger than 4 Oreos, okay? Forget you.
2: What a lot of people don't know, you can go listen to or watch the After Hours podcast. Probably watch it would be more important.
3: Yeah.
2: Because you know who also is a throat goat? Brooks. Who would have known?
4: Dude.
2: So I'm saying, if you're sliding into DMs, there's two guys to choose from here at KS95. It could be either Brooks or Crisco.
5: I'm not at Crisco's level, but I got awfully close.
3: I mean, how many did you take down?
5: I did 8.
3: Yeah, I mean.
5: And Crisco did 8, but then he also did 9 after.
3: Yeah.
4: And I think I could do more. I don't think for my own, like, probably safety at this point, I should try to do more.
3: I feel like one would get lodged in your throat. And
4: it doesn't.
3: Then
4: it just keeps pushing in there.
3: If an Oreo took you down, can you imagine
2: didn't we all think that that was what it was going to be, let's be honest?
3: But not like this.
4: Somebody would win for their bingo card for sure. They'd be like, I knew it. I bet on Oreo
2: for
4: sure.
2: We just joking. We thought for sure eating too many.
4: The messaging was so funny on it, though. We had people across the hall messaging. Geez. We had people like bosses like messaging. And then somebody put on there, they said the second he went down for those Oreos, and you have to check the video out. It's the morning show, Crisco Radio. Somebody goes, why did they start to immediately look like Oreo minis? As soon as he went down, he was like, how? And they were gone. That's it.
3: The pure size of your mouth is crazy. And I think I thought it got a little smaller and a little more compact. But with all of your work you've had done. But now that I think about it, they had to make more room for your ginormous tongue.
4: I know.
3: So that, you know what? Give me a jaw surgery and maybe I'll be like him.
4: Taylor's like, I sign off on that. I sign off on that immediately.
2: Our friend Dylan yesterday made a good point that we should do a challenge again. This time give Crisco all double stuff. So he has to do more than we do.
3: I forgot I was going to try to find that.
2: 8 double stuffs.
4: I don't think I could just because it's just so much more cream. Which in this video doesn't sound great, but I mean, I'd be willing to do it because that's just money.
3: And then we all really won. I think Wes and I specifically forgot how much we really enjoy an Oreo.
2: I ate 9 Oreos. I don't think I've eaten 9 Oreos in the past 2 decades.
5: Yeah, that whole podcast, I just started putting them down after.
4: And I'll tell you, I was today years old, but yesterday when I realized this far superior Oreo is double stuff. You need a little bit more cream
2: in there. Cookie to cream ratio in an original.
5: I love the original.
3: See, I agree with Crisco. I either need the thins because I think I need equal cream and cookie, or else I think maybe a double stuff. But I don't know if I've ever had a double stuff.
2: Really?
3: Yeah, I've never been a big Oreo fan, but then yesterday I became one. Got really close to that Oreo.
2: A lot of gentlemen around the Twin Cities became big fans of Oreos.
4: I showed that video.
2: She's no longer the spank bank of the show.
3: You are
2: thirst traps. You are now the thirst trap king around here.
4: Dude, the amount of throat goat text messages I got, the amount of people, I think I heard somebody say, Jesus man, how is that even possible? And that was from a woman.
3: Buddy, people are envisioning you in that red dress I got you a long time ago in a nice little wig.
4: I can't even anticipate how many pen pals I'm going to have in prison now.

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4: I'm boreder.
3: No, I'm the boredest.
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1: So there's a new scam, and Matt Gutman, an LA news anchor, had to find this out the hard way. He's actually a CBS correspondent, too, so you might recognize the name. You might recognize the voice. But he almost fell victim to this financial scam. And apparently, other people, I mean, some people have fallen for it. That's why they keep doing it. But this is just a warning.
11: Got a call about an hour ago from someone claiming to be from fraud protection at my bank. And they said, listen, we suspect that people are trying to illegally withdraw money from your account. And then she said, what we need you to do in order to intercept these fraudsters is to go into the bank and withdraw everything from your bank account. Take it with you so you have it in cash, and that'll trigger the fraudsters into action. That's how we'll be able to catch them. Now, the most scary and the dangerous part is that I would have been walking around with thousands of dollars in cash, and then they either rob your car or they rob you.
1: Guys, that is super duper scary.
12: Remember like a month ago, I had to go get a bunch of cash and that woman came up and asked directions for me. And I'm like, we are way far away from the freeway. Bless you again.
13: Sorry.
12: Away from the freeway. I instantly thought, was this, they thought I was the person that they sent there.
1: Oh my gosh. Because
12: I went in to get cash. Yeah. And then she pulls up right next to me as I'm walking with a bunch of cash in my pockets. Like, can you tell me how to get back to 494? And I'm like, there's signs everywhere and you're not anywhere near. I mean, you are, but. It's going to be like four. I was confused.
1: Yeah, it didn't make sense.
12: Right.
1: And you're smart. You had a bad feeling and you listened to your gut and you hopped in your car.
12: Man, we're always a little gangsta, you know, where I was like, uh-oh, he's out to get me.
13: Yeah, there's some sort of hustle happening right at this point. Yeah. Like, what are you doing? I'm not falling
12: for
13: that.
12: But this one is scary. Like, you have to warn your parents. Again, elderly people, tell them, do not fall for this.
1: I mean, I could see my mom she's so on top of things, but I also could see my mom being like, I just got a call from the bank. Orlin, we have to go take it. You know, I could just see them falling for this. So spread the word. That's why, like, when I come across something like this, I want to tell you, if you get a call, because even he, who's a like a big time news, you know, anchor.
12: Reputable, should know all these things going on.
1: Yeah. He almost fell for it because he thought it was his bank, and it wasn't somebody saying, "Hey, I need your information." It seemed trustworthy. So do not fall for that. If somebody calls pretending they're your bank, do not go take out your money. You know, call your bank first. That's what, always start there.
12: You see that text somebody sent? It happened to my mother-in-law. She fell for it, withdrew $33,000, started putting it in a Bitcoin machine before somebody stopped her.
1: No.
13: Jeez.
1: $33,000?
12: I mean, if you're a mother-in-law and you're texting us, I mean, that's an older person. That's what they live on, you know?
1: It's like Matt Gutman, who is the one who told us about this, I mean, that's what he said. His life savings, they would have gotten everything that he's worked for.
12: Special place in hell for all these people doing these scams, you know?
1: Oh, that makes me so, so mad.
13: The worst part about it is you feel so stupid about it. You feel so dumb in any of these scams. But, like, how many people have we talked to via text, or how many people have called in thinking a different scenario where they're talking to a celebrity or they're talking to whatever? Like, these scams are so, so advanced now. You can't even feel bad. You're like, how did I fall for that?
1: But we all very well could. I'm mad at myself for a long time ago. This could have been so much worse. I went to get gas in a tiny little town at a tiny little gas station, and a guy who looked like he was working on something there was like, "Oh, let me help you." And he like took my credit card, put it in, but I thought he worked there. I thought he was like the owner. And then I'm like, "Oh, well, that was nice." No, within an hour, somebody was using my credit card.
12: Oh, they had something in the machine to be able to copy it?
1: Yes. And he had said, "Oh, use this one." I mean, I never even thought one thing. I thought it was a nice owner of a gas station.
12: I say it to Marie all the time. Like, we were just in Morocco, and somebody taking a picture, and she handed her phone to somebody. And the guy's like, "Oh, the screen's dirty." And he wiped it off on his pants. And I go, "It's locked, right?" And she goes, "You can't take a picture." I'm like, "Yes, lock your phone and click on it so it's only the camera's openable." Because now if he rubbed it on his pants, if he has some sort of thing in there, he can copy stuff out of your phone.
1: Oh, I mean,
12: you got to be aware of everything like that. Nothing happened, thankfully. He truly was just cleaning her camera off. But I'm like,
13: it happens all the time where people will be like, "Oh," especially think about it. How many times you're out on a trip, you're like, "Can you just take our picture? Can you just take our picture?"
12: You lock your phone and then click it so that only the camera opens. Nothing else can be opened on it.
1: Right?
13: But it's wild that you can't even hand somebody your phone without fearing that like they're going to, but you have to, because if you don't, then they're going to take your identity.
1: You guys, somebody just texted and said that exact thing happened to my coworker, went to the bank, got $10,000 out and lost it. Another text, so my niece works at a bank and they watch for this and question people if they're coming in and taking all the money out of their accounts. But yeah, you're right. They've got to be, you know, probably ahead of the game when it comes to these different things people are doing. Someone said, if that happened to me, I'd be walking around with a couple $100s in my pocket, but it's still scary. Oh, have you guys seen the movie Beekeeper with Jason Statham?
13: I have, yeah.
1: It's a good, good movie, but it ticks you off because it starts with a scammer taking somebody's all of their money. And it wasn't even all her money. It was like somebody she's working with's money. And it was like millions of dollars.
13: And it was a whole team. Like, it was like an office building, Wes, in this movie. Mm-hmm. It's like a whole office building. And they're like pulling off the scam. They pull it off. And it's like a room full of 70 people celebrating. You're going, I bet that's what some of these look like. They're probably full on. Like, they have a whole team of people to get you.
12: It's crazy. I fell for one. And this is a warning to guys, because it happens to guys. There was this really beautiful woman that came into my life, and she's really hot. And then you like go, "Oh, we're on a date." And then you date for a while, and then you get married. And then like 8 or 9 years later, she gets you to pay for everything in your relationship. And she's like, "I have a great retirement plan. I have millions in the bank." And then you realize you don't have anything because you paid for everything.
1: It's a warning. That's not a scam.
13: What? You got married?
1: What? That's your wife.
13: Shut up.

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1: All right, hon, you ready to wake the fun up?
0: KS95.
2: There's definitely some people that are really good at reading the minds of other people. And Crisco and I happen to be those folks. We can be on Mount Desmore. We're going to do something with Mount Desmore.
3: All right, I'm going to leave so you guys can be weird without
4: nobody
3: me.
4: Nobody wants to climb Mount Desmore than the two of us. Nobody wants to get to those two peaks to where we're just excited. You know what I mean?
2: So what it is, Brooks gives us a couple of topics. Dez steps out of the room. And then Crisco and I try to figure out what Dez is going to answer.
4: I'll write down the top four then. So we're going to combine now.
2: Let's work together. All right.
5: Yeah, you guys are working together. Talk through it. So the first one for Mount Desmore, her Mount Rushmore of excuses for being late.
4: Oh, man.
2: No coffee.
4: That's got to be on there. I think hit the snooze too many times.
2: Snooze, yes, definitely.
4: Traffic.
2: Traffic.
4: Even though it's
2: is it traffic or
4: 4
2: is it
4: o'clock
2: like,
4: in the morning?
2: It's fog. Because remember, it's like,

0: Oh, there was fog.
1: Maybe vehicle-related.
0: Or weather-related.
1: Maybe weather-related.
0: While driving. Because it's
1: while
0: like
1: driving, yeah.
2: It was ice on the bridge.
3: Driving. Yeah, conditions.
0: Yes, driving conditions.
3: Conditions. And then, what's another one? So we have coffee, we have snooze too many times, driving conditions, and then, what's a fourth one, though?
0: Mm. Is there something like the security guy talked to her, or she had to put a Band-Aid like on, or...
3: Somebody was in her spot?
0: Her spot, yeah. She has a spot.
3: Her spot.
1: Money.
3: Well, I'm going to write her spot. It's going to sound weird, but I'm going to meant like for parking.
0: Okay, give us the next one here.
4: Okay, the four places she'd go if she had tomorrow off.
0: Dicks. Dicks is number
3: Dicks,
0: one.
3: Dicks, river.
0: The river, not her spot.
3: The river, yeah, the river. Let's see here. I guess the boat. Would it just be on the boat?
0: Boat-river.
3: Boat-river.
4: Yeah, that's one.
3: Okay, and then, so two other places she would go. Probably to her mother-in-law's.
0: I'll say, yep.
3: Are we talking just local? So it could be on a trip somewhere.
0: I mean, just for a day, though?
4: Yeah, it's one day.
3: Okay, so her mother-in-law's.
0: Or Debbie.
3: Debbie. Her mom is Vicky. Yep. Mother-in-law.
0: Okay, and what would be the fourth? Get any inside of Mount Desmore.
3: Mount Desmore, getting inside.
0: Come on,
3: Desmore.
0: We need one more here. We only got two minutes.
3: Dick's, the river / boat, mother-in-law's, or a restaurant?
0: Yeah, but what? I mean, Dick's technically.
3: Yeah, I guess that is a restaurant. Stay home? I mean, isn't that, I know that's not going anywhere, but isn't that like.
0: I don't know, she's not a stayer at home, or she's too social.
3: Yeah, I know, but like we've hit the three things she does. Rinse and repeat. I mean, like that's she,
0: Dicks again. Let's put Dicks twice.
3: And she always goes back to Dicks.
0: Send her in here.
4: Okay, Des, you ready?
0: All right,
4: let's do this.
3: Okay, she's coming back.
0: Is that cheating by saying it twice?
3: No, because it fits. It fits.
4: Ooh, we also really should go to the text too.
3: Oh, are there good ones coming?
4: We got a couple good suggestions.
3: Okay, do we want to look at those really quick? Oh, that's a good one. Yeah, but not for a day. Okay, we'll read these. Let's go. Okay, so first category is.
4: The first category is excuses for being late for Des.
5: Okay, four excuses for being late. I have used all of these because they're all real. I hit snooze too many times.
3: Check. Yes. Check. There's one. I 100%, and we say that they're always funny because they're always quote-unquote real, but they're always pretty much weekly.
5: I mean, I wasn't late today. I walked in right, like, pretty much every day, but I truly hit snooze like three times. I considered just not coming into work. I didn't want to wake up so bad. The traffic, specifically the construction on 94.
3: Driving conditions.
5: Yeah, that's one.
0: Does that count?
3: He's
0: the official.
3: We clocked it for all of those things. So you be the judge, Brooks. What do you think?
4: I think that's good.
5: Okay. Trouble with my garage. Remember when it wouldn't open?
4: Oh, the garage.
3: Damn it, garage. We have a whole nother excuse.
5: It wouldn't open. And fourth one is had to stop for gas.
3: How did we forget the gas? Yeah. We got to work on this.
5: Dumb. What did you say?
3: Oh, there's a million. A million.
0: Taylor didn't make you coffee.
5: Yeah, that's just legit. He didn't. I had to do it myself. Today.
3: Somebody took your spot. Parking.
5: Yeah,
3: because you'll always be like, I was going to be there. I was just pulling in at the same time.
4: Cost me 10 minutes.
3: Damn it.
2: Park by the poor folks.
3: The gas thing. I know. She always tells you that all the time. She's like, oh, sick. I had to park by you.
5: Oh, my God.
3: Like, okay,
5: it's too
3: tight
5: of a squeeze there. So you guys got two out of four. That's not bad.
4: Now, the next one for your Mount Desmore. Places that Des would go if she had tomorrow off.
5: Ooh, that would be nice.
3: Just one day, though. One day.
4: Yep.
5: Just one day, I would be on the river, on the boat all day.
3: Got it.
0: Check.
5: I would go to the Minnesota Yacht Club tomorrow.
4: You
5: could just say concert.
3: Yeah, we didn't think about it.
4: But yeah, tomorrow specifically. Well done.
3: Damn it.
4: That's a good answer.
5: Thank you. I'd like to go. I would do day drinking at Dick's.
3: Fingers crossed. No whammies.
4: Many people answered this.
5: I would spend the day in a hotel with my husband.
3: Why would you? Yeah, I mean, I guess you. But I also thought you would just stay home.
5: Oh.
3: Like, as a date? No, we put Dicks again.
0: We put dicks twice.
5: We double
0: put
5: dicks twice. Because
3: you well, double dicked it before.
4: Well, that applies.
5: I mean, it totally applies.
4: That's out.
3: I mean, I double dick and kind of dick. I probably shouldn't say double.
5: No, for my the restaurant I like.
3: I said, I meant to say double dicks, and I said double with an ED. I should probably not say that.
0: And we also put Debbie's. We figured you'd just go hang out at your mother-in-law's.
5: I do love to do that.
3: I love that you get a day off, and you're going to go pay money to rent a hotel to go be with your husband.
5: Because my kids are on there. It's summer.
0: You've actually ever done that?
3: Home?
5: Have I ever got a hotel?
0: Just a random, in the middle of the day hotel?
5: No, with it? Sounds great.
3: But again, like, your kids, what, are you going to ship them off to Debbie's?
5: Yes.
3: That's, oh, God. I mean, again, ship them off to Debbie's.
5: And well, they're old enough, they can stay home by themselves.
0: Right.
3: Oh,
5: I'm just kidding.
0: It's only going to be an hour or so.
3: Yeah, I was going to say, and that's round trip.
5: The other thing that I was, that made honorable mention would be, like, just going to the spa. Like,
4: well,
5: all by myself.
4: That was one. One text.
5: Oh, really?
4: Belladerm Med Spa.
5: Oh, yeah.
3: Here's how our listeners know you.
4: Yeah.
3: Shopping by yourself.
5: Oh, yeah. Oh, I love that.
3: Taylor all day.
5: Mm.
3: Montana would not work for a day.
5: I originally went, ooh, I'll go to my parents' cabin.
4: Yeah.
5: And I can't make it.
3: Wine store.
5: Oh, yeah.
3: Belladerm Med Spa.
5: Uh-huh.
3: Alaska.
5: Oh, a little far.
3: A little. That's a hike for, and then there'd be a long line at the liquor store. Of this, just being at the
5: liquor
3: store.
5: That's an excuse, I believe.
3: Oh, was it? Got it.
4: Yeah, that,
5: being late for work.
3: But I mean, at 4 in the morning, I would hope that that wouldn't be your excuse.
5: We had a hard time. Minnesota, you guys, I forget about the rules here. We couldn't find a liquor store that was open any earlier than 11 a.m. on
0: Sunday.
5: Isn't
0: that some stupid stuff?
5: Oh, in Wisconsin, it's open at 8.
0: 8 a.m.
4: The line was so long the night before that it just threw off the rest of your overnight.
5: Oh.
4: And that's why you're late.
0: So what did we get? Out of the total of the two, we got...
3: I think we got half of them.
4: Yeah.
0: We got to get better.
4: I wanted to make it a little harder instead of just pizza toppings, because that you can get three right off the bat, basically.
5: Right.
3: I do love this game.
5: Me too.
3: We just have to get better.
0: It's on us.
3: Dez needs to stop lying.
5: Are you
3: sure? For sure she's double dicks.
5: Are you sure you didn't get three? I think you got three out of the four if you count the double dicks.
3: Yeah, but we didn't say it twice. And you said, oh, I'm going to get a hotel room
5: with your husband. But that is insinuating.
3: Gross.

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4: The following message is intended for men that want to feel better.
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14: Oh my gosh, wake the fun up.
0: KS95. Let's hear your biggest little victory of the week.
15: Victory is mine.
14: All right, let's celebrate your biggest little victories. Road tripping back from Iowa, and my air conditioning quit 2 hours from home. I didn't freak out. I went straight to my mechanic, and he got it working for free.
16: Oh, nice.
14: It was a simple fix.
16: Just a little charge, probably.
14: Yep. I got a $5,000 bonus from work on Wednesday. That's my biggest little victory.
16: That's a big victory.
14: Yeah, that's huge. Congratulations. I had knee surgery last Friday, and I got myself to the bathroom independently this morning for the very first time.
16: That does feel so good. As a person that's had 3 ACL reconstructions.
14: Oh, man.
16: When you can actually get up and move yourself around on your own.
14: Wow. Ouch. I have a job interview today. It's my biggest little victory. Well, good luck with that. I still ran on the treadmill, even with this insane heat and air quality. The bright side is running on the treadmill forces me to work on my speed. Well, look at you. Look like glass half full there.
16: Yeah, right.
14: I threw away a twisty tie instead of putting it in the overflowing container. God, my husband, I can open bread or whatever it is. Say it's hot dog buns or something. I open it. I set that twisty tie there for just 30 seconds while I get something out. And I go to grab that twisty tie. And he has always thrown it away. Why? Okay, sorry, I needed to get it out.
17: Can I share this one just because I think this is hilarious? This is bigger than a biggest little victory. I survived taking 100 middle schoolers to the Minnesota Lynx game
16: yesterday. Are you an animal? Are you some sort of animal?
17: 100, you know there's more than one chaperone, but 100 students went to a Lynx game yesterday because it was a day game.
14: Yeah.
17: Oh, man, that's got to be exhausting.
14: Right, good for you. Biggest little victory, I finally booked my trip to New York. Not city, to see my family.
17: Oh, okay. That's fun.
14: I got the lawn mowed last night after it cooled off a little bit.
17: When did it cool off enough to cut the grass?
14: Taylor mowed yesterday, too.
17: No, I'm good. I'll wait till it's
14: in the afternoon.
16: 7:30 or something. It was hot, but it wasn't horrible.
17: Yeah, yeah. I mean, you got to do it, too. People might have waited too long.
16: I need to cut my new grass so bad. It's so long. And I'm like, you know what I ain't doing? That.
14: Mm-hmm. Yeah, I was very surprised to drive into the driveway. And I'm like, what in the hell? Taylor Young. Why are you outside?
16: Was he out there with one of those little umbrella hats on?
14: No, he should have been. We have those.
16: Do you really?
14: Yep.
16: Nerds.
14: Biggest little victory is got the lawn mowed. I didn't finish this. But the sun was low enough that I didn't even need sunscreen. So that's part of their biggest little victory. I used a propane smoker for the very first time. Hopefully it turned out well. I have kept all my critters alive, even in this heat. My biggest little victory is I am all ready for our family reunion weekend. Oh boy, if you're the host, that was what my mom just did a couple weeks back, and that was a ton of work. I'm probably a little insane. Oh, you already read that. Biggest little victory, I did all of my husband's laundry, and I even put it away. Yes, I am Superwoman.
16: You did your husband's laundry? Again. So, guys, there's a scam out there.
17: No, buddy, you chose that life. That's not a scam. You walked willingly into it. She showed you her goods, apparently, and you were like, goodies. I'm in. Yeah, her goodies.
16: Her milkshake definitely brought this boy to the yard.
17: And now you're paying for everything for her. And she doesn't have to use any of her money. She's the smartest woman alive. Yeah, think about that, dude.
16: It's worth it, though.
17: I mean, but probably because you just get so much now, right, all the time.
16: Just move on.
14: That's the biggest little victory.
16: He's so insulting.
14: I got my air conditioning fixed at home just in time for this crazy heat. Well, this is good. I found free ways to keep the kids entertained.
17: Oh.
14: Especially like right now, they can't, you know, they can't just be running around outside all day.
16: Bags and nails. Works every time.
14: What is it?
16: Bags and nails. Just put them in like a plastic bag.
14: Bags of nails. Oh my goodness.
16: I
14: cleaned the laundry room. Oh my gosh. Okay, now this is not a big little victory. This is huge. I had an embryo transfer yesterday. Dang.
16: Is that for
14: having a baby? I ran all this week, even in the heat, just did it earlier in the day. I went grocery shopping and got every single thing on sale. I bet Marie is their inspiration.
16: Oh, for sure.
14: Like when you bought one thing that wasn't on sale.
16: Glared at
14: that Gatorade.
16: At that Gatorade and then me.
17: That's wild.
14: Let's see here. Oop. My biggest little victory is I just got done with jury duty. You guys, my parents and almost everybody at my dad's office all got called for jury duty. They have to be on call for the entire year. This is like my mom's fifth time being called. And
16: is it because it's a small county or something?
14: I don't know. That just seems it's not that small of a county. It's very strange.
17: People for a jury.
16: They're like, crazy.
17: Just everybody's involved. Everybody's the jury.
14: Wow. Right? Let's see. Got everything done already, so we are ready for the weekend.
17: Ooh, dang. Somebody's kidless until Sunday now.
14: Ooh, enjoy that. Have some fun.

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1: Ask me why. Ask me why I look so PO'd right now. Ask
2: why?
1: Me why.
2: Why do you look so PO'd, Wes McCain?
1: I officially am that old dude that had to go out in my yard last night. I shouldn't even say last night. 2:30 this morning.
3: Oh, no.
1: And yell at 16-year-olds.
2: Oh, what? They were just partying in your yard or out in the water?
1: Just on the street right next to my house. And there had to be 30 of them out there.
3: At 2:30 in the morning?
1: 2:30 in the morning. I walked out and I was like, I'm not trying to be that guy, but what in the H are you all doing? Like, it's 2:30 in the morning. You realize it's a Thursday night, Friday morning, and people have to go to work. Oh, sorry. We being loud? I'm like, oh, I don't know. There's 30 of you. All of your headlights are on. You're all yelling in the middle of the street.
3: What the hell?
1: And I looked at the girl that lives by me, and I looked at her and I go, I'm not that guy, but do not maybe call your dad. Like, I swear to God. I know it sounds so old, and I never
3: want to. Wesley.
1: But Des, you know how we are right now. We can't sleep, right?
3: Right.
1: So I was wide awake at midnight until like 1:30. I could not fall back asleep. Finally fall back asleep, and then I have kids out there at 2:30 in the morning in the middle of the street yelling and hollering, waking me up out of a dead sleep.
3: I mean, why was that the place they choose to hang out or gather or whatever it is they're doing?
1: I'm making a little bit of a guess that mom and dad might be out of town, and 17-year-old, however old they are, is home alone and decided to have some friends over.
2: I do so much, though, that they're like, we got the perfect spot. You know, we're not going to get any trouble. We're over on the lake. It's all these different things. We got all these different things. And then here comes Wes.
3: Old man.
2: Shaking his fist. Get off of my lawn.
1: And I'm very torn. I'm like, okay, I'm also like, don't want to be the old dude to yell at people. But I'm also a little bit east side. I'm like, also don't make me go back inside and get something and come back and start breaking headlights, because I'll do that.
2: Like, oh, for sure. And then they're like, oh, maybe he's coming out to bring some beer. He looks like he used to be fun. And you're like, get out of here.
3: I think I would have done the same thing. Remember, yes, you got... Actually, this is sweet, sweet redemption. Remember a year, maybe it was last summer, Taylor and I drove by our neighbor's house, and I'm like, oh, look at all of those cars there. They were having a huge party. Know for a fact the parents were out of town, and they were being wild. They were parked like where they shouldn't be parked. And instead of being like, no, how fun, I was like, I'm going to tell their parents. And everyone's like, don't be the person to do that. And I didn't, but it was in my heart to do it. I was like, you can't be that old lady. But if somebody was keeping me up, I would have absolutely no problem telling them.
1: And that's the thing, and I'm not trying to justify anybody doing it in your neighborhood compared to mine, Des, but you guys live out in
3: middle of nowhere.
1: The outskirts.
3: Yeah.
1: And all the properties are all 5 acres. Like, I could get that. You were literally in front of my house.
3: Yeah, that's annoying. Yeah.
1: Lights on. You know, blinkers, like they had their flashers on them. Like, do you guys, how nobody else called the cops is beyond me.
2: Well, and why you wouldn't, like, not to sound like the.
1: Which
2: the
1: I would never do, by the way. I would never do. That would be the one step I would never do is call the cops. I'll break headlights. I won't call cops.
2: Yes, and then they'll be called on you.
1: Yeah,
2: I'll be like, why not? Bring it in. Bring it in the house. Like, go party it up. Right. I'd be like, listen. You don't have to like stop partying. Just go in the house so you don't have lights on all over the place, and you're also drawing attention to yourself. Where the hell were the Maple Grove police?
1: That's what I'm saying. Like, I was shocked.
2: 16-year-olds with their lights on at 2:30 in the morning. I know we sound grumpy and old, but you're listening right now. Would you not have done the same thing he did?
1: Let me get this straight. Maple Grove Police Department. My first day living in Maple Grove, I had a moving truck backed into my driveway. They couldn't get up my driveway because their bumper was too low and my driveway's too steep. Somebody called the cops at me at 2:00 in the afternoon on a Tuesday when I was moving in.
3: You're right.
1: But you can't show up when there's 30 17-year-olds partying in the middle of the street at 2 a.m. Shocking.
2: How dare you? Do better, Maple Grove.
1: Do
2: Police
1: better,
2: Department.
1: Maple Grove. I'm going to talk to all of you.
2: The police are all great. I'm just saying, do better in this situation.
1: I love you all.
2: They're like, God, you know what I'm not doing is going to break up a 16-year-old party. I'm good. They're like, that's 2:30 in the morning. I'm all right. It's Maple Grove. It's not like it's St. Paul.
3: The real question is, did you go back to sleep?
1: Ish. Then I was a little mad after shaking my finger. I was a little upset, you know? My finger was still a shaking when I got in bed.
3: The heart rate was up. He's like, oh, I can flip the table.
1: Then I was like, what if like 8 of these 17-year-olds walk up on me? I'm like, oh, crap. I ain't in the shape I used to be. This could be a tough one for me.
2: They're all tall and strong. You're like, you guys get out of here if you're okay with that.

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9: Strange animal encounters. You hear about them, but normally they're not in your own backyard. Something happened yesterday that sparked this, and it's a dude in New York that is now recovering because he got attacked by a beaver.
14: The first time my friend ended up picking it up, swam back at him. So we were like, okay, just as out for blood. This was a puncture bite. His teeth went through my stomach. He said something attacked him. I just jumped in the water and then I grabbed whatever it was attacking him, pulled it out. I was a little freaked out. I didn't like think it was a beaver at first. You know, I just grabbed this little brown blob in the water. It ended up biting me a few times as I got it out of the water. So I was like, I gotta keep a good grip on this thing. And then I just tossed him pretty far.
9: I mean, what? you don't want that to happen.
15: No.
9: But
16: I mean, they chew whole big trees apart. They could probably really mess you up.
9: They're really known for their beaver teeth.
15: Yeah.
9: You know?
15: Yeah.
9: So that, I mean, can't imagine how bad that would hurt. But I heard that as of yesterday. It's the same morning I woke up to a text from my neighbor Jacqueline that said, I know you're asleep and you won't see this until the morning, but I just got hit in the head by a bat. Ugh. And I'm like, what the hell? I'm like, that's weird. She's like, yeah, I was walking. It was a little later, and I thought I saw something fly, and said it hit me in the back of the neck. She's like, I'm so glad my hair was up because it would have gotten stuck in her long hair. And then I'm like, you have had some weird stuff happen. Not too long ago, say a month ago, I woke up to a text that said, oh my gosh, there's a squirrel in my car and we can't get it out. They'd gotten in the car and a squirrel hopped in with them and just wanted a ride home. So they were freaking out, screaming. They get out and finally the squirrel got out. It was followed by...
15: It makes me think of like Christmas Vacation.
9: Yes.
15: Like
9: oh.
15: The car had to be like Christmas Vacation with the squirrel.
9: Yes, but it was followed by about a week later, a squirrel got in their house. And was running around and they couldn't get it out. I don't even know what happened there. I mean, clearly the squirrel got out of the car. But last summer, an opossum was trying to get in their side door. And those are nasty. You don't want that.
15: Well, you had one too.
9: Yeah.
15: Got to do it well.
9: I had a possum down there in the little egress window.
15: You wanted to keep them after that, though.
9: I mean, I did. They ended up being cute. But, I mean, and that's when I learned about how they played Ed. So, yeah, there's been some weird things.
15: Oh, yeah, she didn't know about playing possum, remember that?
9: Yeah, I didn't.
17: Oh, I do remember that, yeah.
9: But I learned it, and my husband got the possum out eventually. That was good. But the other thing that has been happening that's weird, and I got a call from my neighbor Ronnie yesterday. I don't know why all these animal things happening on the same day, but he called and he said, did you just see those deer? And I said, yeah, I've been seeing them every morning. There's two baby deer. They look like Bambi. They're so cute. And a mommy and a daddy, at least that's how I envision it. They're one little happy family. I see them, I mean, sometimes two times just driving out of the neighborhood. They're frolicking. Little Bambi, one of them was like sitting right in the road looking at me. I'm like, dude, you need to, come on. This is where we learn. I'll sit here and wait, but you need to cross the street. But they're so cute. But he said, do you notice there's always a cat with them?
15: You guys, a cat with a deer?
9: Yeah. They have friends. They've become friends. The same cat. It's our neighbor's cat, and it's like they're just palling around.
15: Huh.
17: Or they're setting up to take over your neighborhood.
9: Oh, no.
17: They are setting a mutiny up.
9: The bats, the deer, the opossums.
17: The squirrels.
9: The squirrels.
17: They're all coming together to take you down.
9: Oh, my gosh. Bats are the biggest transmitter of rabies. Yep. I'm glad that she didn't get bit by a bat. That would have not been good.
17: Her hair probably, like, it probably bounced off the hair.
9: Ugh.
15: I thought they had radar and they didn't hit you.
9: Well, it hit her.
17: Yeah, that's a weird, must have been a drunk one or something.
9: Somebody said, my parents had a black bear walk through their backyard in Forest Lake. Oh, yeah, there's been a bear in our neighborhood, too, that keeps getting caught on people's ring cams. And it'll just walk, like, from all around. It was all spring, too.
15: I think TJ had one out in Otsego, too.
9: You're right.
17: You have to get bit by the bat, right? Because people are saying she should go get checked out.
9: Well, she didn't get bit.
17: Yeah, that's what I'm saying. I think you have to get bit. I don't think it can just bump into you and give you rabies, can it? I'm not saying I don't want to sound stupid, but...
9: Well, somebody said maybe she should still get checked out. No, it didn't. But it just happened, like, two nights ago. Somebody said, look up Jeff Foxworthy's beaver story.
17: Somebody else said, even if she didn't get a bite, she should go get a vaccine.
15: We're crying out loud.
9: What?
17: I don't know. Somebody said, we just got another text about it.
9: Yeah, another one. If I were hit anywhere on my body with a bat, I would get a rabies shot. You don't know if they bite you. Don't you think you'd know if you were bit by a bat?
17: Yes. You would know 1,000%. Somebody said, did the bat impact break skin?
15: Oh, my
17: skin?
15: God. All right.
9: No.
15: All right. You know what?
9: No.
15: I hate to be this person. You're all kind of soft.
17: But, I mean, I don't know anything about bats and rabies. If
15: she doesn't have a bite mark, a puncture wound, she doesn't have anything like...
17: This is not the first text that says that she should get checked out.
9: It's like 20. Look up the story about 11-year-old Canadian kid that had a bat hit his face. There was no visible scratches or bites. Well, I mean, come on. Like, just tell us a story. Their teeth are so small. Oh, you guys, dear, do befriend other animals. Oh, my God, I love it. It's so cute. Oh, they're so adorable. And the little baby deer have those spots that look like Bambi.
16: It's gorgeous.
17: I just looked it up. Can you get rabies from a bat without being bitten? Yes, bats can spread rabies without biting. Transmission can occur through infected saliva or brain tissue, which can spread if a bat even licks your skin or gets saliva on you that enters the nose, mouth, or open wound.
9: Her husband, Chris, just texted me and said, oh, that explains why she's been foaming from the mouth.
17: See, Chris gets it.

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2: This one is called The Genre Jumble. Okay, so these are very famous songs, but done in a different genre.
1: Okay, this is kind of fun.
2: Okay, so it's going to be songs you're like, I recognize the lyrics, but it's done differently and maybe by a different gender, too.
1: Okay.
3: Okay.
2: Again, you ring in by saying your name.
3: I just want to clarify. I'm going to be polite and I'm going to be peaceful.
1: And pleasant.
3: Even if I lose, I'm just going to sit over here without saying any words.
2: And all of that is a lie. He will not.
1: Fine, sir. Good luck.
3: Good luck to you.
2: He's not going to. I'm just going to give this suggestion.
3: What?
2: Let these marinate a little bit before you just yell out your name because you're going to want to listen to them.
1: Okay.
3: Well, I'm going to need to because sometimes I do that and I'm not intentionally trying to do anything bad, but you just want to get the point in it. You immediately, and then I'm like,
2: And what's the score? We don't know. That's the point. So you don't have to.
3: See what he did there. I was over here like, I don't know. I haven't really counted.
2: Keep score at all.
1: I mean, let's be real. You generally win.
2: Right. Okay. You ready for the first one? The genre jump. Here we go.

0: Metallica. Sandman
1: Metallica.
0: I knew it. I knew it. It was so weird. That's fun. This is fun.
2: Because
0: I could hear it. I'm like, Sleep With One Eye Open is totally Metallica.
3: I feel like I'm going to Jamaica.
2: I just thought that was fun. It's the only one we had. Thank you for listening. No, I'm just kidding. All right.
0: 95, everybody.
2: Here comes the next one.
4: Love is what I got. It's within my reach. And the slip runs down still straight from
3: sounds like this
4: beach.
3: Could be on the Dez CD.

0: just saw them.
1: Oh, my gosh.
2: I'm sorry. I'm just trying to give an answer.
1: Did I see him at Red Rocks?
3: You did.
2: Sublime.
1: Yep.
2: Sublime.
1: What I got.
3: Yeah. Love is what I got.
2: Yep. Yeah, man.
3: I was like, I thought you would get that one right away, Des.
1: I mean, I sang the song. I felt like it was a Jamaica song after that.
3: I gave you the edge on that one, and I figured Crisco's for sure going to get this one.
1: Okay.

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1: Eminem, Lose Yourself.
2: M-G.
0: Yeah, I knew it. I just had to hear some words. And I'll be honest with you, I don't think I've ever had a round where I felt more confident to answer. Dez is just like lost in the sound of it. She's just
3: Me too. This is hard,
0: this right? This is hard.
1: The genre jumbles. Here comes your next one. We were good.

0: figure out.
1: Do you know?
2: Finally got it.
1: What is it?
2: It's Miley Cyrus Flowers.
3: Flowers, Miley Cyrus.
0: Yeah.
2: Man, that was hard.
3: That was really hard. Right?
0: It's because as soon as they change it to a different tone, yeah, like you're like, oh man, I don't know how I got three.
1: I don't either.
0: I didn't even technically. You basically got me to Sublime at that point, but I had no idea.
1: My brain. I even had coffee already this morning, but my synapses are not firing quite yet.
4: I think you can get this one. Here we go.
0: Come on, Des.
5: Can't you see me standing here, back my back against a record machine?
1: Sounds like Morgan Wallen.
0: She can always help you if you want.

0: I was thinking more current songs, so I'm like...
1: I know, I just kept hearing Jump, and I'm like, well, it's gotta be Jump, because... Wow.
0: I was literally singing in the melody. I turned my mic off. I had it. I just couldn't. I'm like, what song is this?
1: Dude, Wes was so confident we were screwed on that one. He sat back. He's like, yeah, never getting this. Good. Never getting this one.
2: I think Dez, I keep saying this on all of them. I think you can get this.
1: Come on, Dez. No, Dez, this is you. All right.
3: I always say, please don't say I think you can get this because it jinxes me.
1: You know what?
2: Dez, yourself, you're never going to get this.
3: Thank you.
1: Yeah. And myself, we're going to sit back.
3: No,
1: it's not. At this point, it's over. At this point, it's over. I'm just saying, let's see how long it takes.
3: I'm going to tell you, the only one I even sounded familiar was the Sublime song.
1: You got this. All right. Okay, come on.
2: Here we go.

0: Okay, got it.
1: I was like, you're going to get this one. This one was the easiest.
2: Yeah, that lyrics-wise helps out the most. That's good. Wow. Nailed it.
0: Nailed it, you guys. I'm so good at this game.
1: Here we go. Genre jumble. Here comes the next.

0: there you go.
1: Put your paws up.
0: As soon as you said, put your paws up, I'm like, got it. Nailed it.
2: You ready for the final one?
0: Ready.
2: All right. Everyone's going to know this one. Everyone in the Twin Cities will know this one.
3: Okay.

0: Yeah, never. No, do you know the title of it? Spits,
1: I wear t-shirts.
0: Yeah, it's
2: Love Story.
1: And I'm on the bleachers.
2: Come on.
0: I can't remember
2: guys.
0: The name.
2: Why do I not know this?
3: You belong with me.
0: There we go.
2: Taylor Swift, you belong with me. There you go.

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17: Weird habits
1: always make you scratch your head, don't they? They're just in general, you're like, I don't know why you do that. I don't know why that's your thing.
10: Mm-hmm.
1: I can't get out of this weird, like circle that I'm just in with all these little different weird things that I've picked up. You guys, these two know better than anybody, Wes and Dez, and Brooks, technically all of them do. I am in my chips and salsa era. I don't know why. And all I'm going to do after we talk about this is go downstairs, but it's at work.
10: Every day.
17: It does smell like salsa after about 8:45 every day.
1: Yep. It does. I'm going to go down after we talk about this and get my chips and salsa because they have these perfect little bags of Tostitos chips and a little cup of salsa. I get them every single day, have a few extra chips after the salsa's gone, and I don't know what it is. I get them like, do I have to become a two-cupper? Do I have to get two cups of the salsa?
10: Oh,
1: because there's enough chips. I'm not, and it's kind of a somewhat guilty-free snack.
17: If you drank the salsa, you'd be fine.
10: Hey, yeah, that's he's true. Not getting the cheese dip, which I guarantee he wants to get when he's down there. So that there is a good dip. Choice.
17: And those ones are probably preservative filled. I don't mean to be this guy right now, but yeah.
1: Yeah, but that's why I'm like, oh, the salsa, and you're just eating a bag of chips, which isn't great for you. Chips are definitely not great for you. But,
10: I mean, you know, I help you out. I dip into a couple.
17: Do you want to learn how to make a really good salsa with me? Because my wife wants to make salsas all the time, and I'm like, I'm not going to attempt making salsa unless I have a recipe of a good salsa. I'm not just going to Google one because that's one that has to be like my old grandma Juanita, she had a great one, like perfect. That's what I need. Yeah. That's what I need, something like that. Which something. My wife is half Mexican. How she doesn't have a good salsa just drives me nuts.
1: I'm with you. I'll totally do it. I want to learn how to make, like, if there's a really good restaurant one, because how many times you get like restaurant salsa? Like, I finally got to try Chi Chi's that we talked about
17: Celebration
1: of food. Their salsa, fantastic. They sell it in the stores. But I want to find one that's really, really good, like the Chipotle guacamole. I found the recipe for that. I'd never make another guacamole ever because that one's so good. I'm totally down to make a salsa with you because is it called canned? Jarred? Jarred salsa?
17: If you have a good one, send it to us, but your name better be Juanita.
1: It better be Juanita.
17: Maria.
1: You have to have different level spices.
17: Susan sends me one. I'm going to be like, oh, I don't trust you.
10: She could have a grandma that still had that amazing recipe.
17: I need grandma's name then.
10: I'm looking up. There's some really good and easy recipes.
17: Would you trust my grandma Florence to give you a salsa recipe?
10: Maybe.
17: No, you would not.
1: But you also are never going to be in the same camp on a lot of things because I love the regular salsa. That's the one we're going to make together. It's awesome. I'm also a weirdo. I love fruit salsa.
10: I do too.
1: I love fruit salsa. Peach and mango what?
10: Do you mean the regular salsa that has mango in it?
1: Yeah,
10: jalapenos and all that stuff. Okay,
1: exactly. It's the one they sell. Gross. It's the one they sell at the store. It's just perfect. Like it's like peach and mango, but it's or like peach and pineapple. And so they'll do the peach and pineapple one, which is in a normal salsa. Yeah, no, I love it. That's like one of my favorite things. But I don't know. Like, I want to know what your weird habit is. Text in 75617, or you can call us 651-989-5795 because people will do the weirdest thing. Double up the chips every time or every so often to prevent your salsa chips.
10: Ooh, somebody has a good jarred salsa for you. I've had this Mateo salsa. It's in the store. It's really good.
17: I'll trust the Mateo.
10: Can I tell you what I discovered the other day? And it's not too far off. Because we've tried to make homemade tortillas. We have the tortilla press.
17: Tortilla. You're mispronouncing it.
10: Tortilla press. We've tried corn. We've tried flour. The flour ones have worked. The corn did not. I don't know why we tried everything. They were too something. But I found in the authentic area, you can buy the pre-made tortillas that are just the dough, and then you just put them on a skillet, cook them, and you have a fresh, hot tortilla.
1: Do you know what you don't want?
10: Hello, lover.
1: Corn tortilla.
10: I prefer flour, but I want them all.
1: I get it. But I don't. Like, the corn tortilla, immediately, I'm like, I'm out.
17: My wife will be like, flour.
1: Well, then you keep your corn tortillas over there, and I'm going to do all the flour. You know what doesn't go with a fajita? A corn tortilla.
10: Well, they don't serve that.

0: KS95.
1: All right, imagine getting asked to do your very favorite thing at your very favorite place with your very favorite people. And it's on your birthday weekend. Now, I know your mind just went in the gutter. Oh, and be shirtless.
2: Well,
1: that's what my husband gets to do this weekend. So, guys, there is this group from Prescott, so local people. They're the Dirty Prescott Kids, and this song is called Beanbags.
2: I just want to point something out real quick. I have never heard this song. At the very beginning, is Taylor going to be able to even play this part of the song? Right here.
1: Never even thought of that. We say India motorcycles during that part. Two separate things, though, that are going to be happening here. This band is so cool. We listen to them all summer long because it's true. They're singing about Midwestern parties on the beach, you know, boating, bonfires, all of the things. They're so great. But they do something every year called Raging on the River. And they've done it on beaches. They've done it in other places. This year, it is in Prescott. And they're singing on a boat. Like, the stage is floating. And they were saying, we need somebody to play with us because they're going to play. And then they want to, like, boat around and talk to everybody and have fun. So Taylor, my husband, who's also a musician, was asked to technically play after Dirty Prescott Kids play. This all goes down at noon. It's in the bay in Prescott. And like you said, this is my... This is truly my husband's dream. He always plays at bonfires for us. He always does beach shows. He plays on top of our friend's boat. He did the national anthem, you know, over the 4th of July, and everybody just begs him to play it. He loves playing. And it's his birthday today, by the way, too.
2: Happy birthday, Taylor.
1: So we got asked to do this. So Saturday, the music starts at noon. A lot of boats are going to be pulling up, anchoring, tying up. It's like for us a dream. But you don't have to have a boat. You can go to the beach there in Prescott, which is a public beach.
2: Wear some waders.
1: You can just wait out. Swim on out to bring your floaty.
2: Wear some water wings.
1: Yeah, I would like to see Crystal.
3: To immediately take the coolness of this whole thing down. So what you do with water wings on, they're like, yeah, drunk on the beach.
1: But you just, yeah, heard that was my husband's song, Drunk on the Beach. He'll be playing songs.
2: She forgot the lyrics. You see that? She started and forgot the lyrics.
1: No, I was thinking I should let him sing it.
3: She's like, God, I don't know who this is, but it sounds hot.
1: Yeah, I think
3: okay, calm down.
1: Anyways, you also could watch and hear the music and enjoy it from afar, like at one of the bars in Prescott. They've got all these patios sitting out there.
2: What's the one that's a log cabin-y one or whatever looking one?
1: The Two Rivers.
2: There we go. Yeah. I always want to stop there because it just looks real cool.
1: It is cool, and they added this huge deck. So you could, be there. You could, the Roadhouse, I guess, has a tiny little bar. Muddy Waters has, like, double layers of bars, which is very cool. And there's docks out there. So this is all going down Saturday. I just think it's so fun. I'm so excited to watch it. I think we were out of town when the Dirty Prescott Kids did this last year, so we didn't even get to watch it. But the fact that Taylor's going to be involved, and I think there might be some other people, too, it's just going to be a big, huge party. I'm pretending it's just a celebration of Taylor's birthday.
2: Are you going to get called up to do any songs with him?
1: I don't know. We haven't really talked about it. I know he was getting his guitar restringed last night, getting ready to go. And I mean, yeah, I don't know. I just love a good party. We haven't been on the boat and on the river as much as normal because we've had so many things going on. And my husband travels for work and he's been gone a lot. So, yeah, if you guys are looking for something fun to do, come to the Prescott area, hit the beach, hit one of the bars, grab a drink, and listen to Raging on the River.
2: You're real close to Hastings, though.
1: Yeah, real close.
2: Some butt slappers there.
1: Oh, I wonder if any of our... You know what? We haven't heard from the original, the OG group of the Taylor Young butt slappers lately.
3: That's not true. I have. You know why? Because they're in the running community with me.
1: Are they really?
3: They have been to multiple 5Ks, and they're like, we are butt slapping all across the Twin Cities.
2: Did you get a little slapping going on?
3: Oh. No. They like attractive people.
1: Hey, are you... I think one of them actually would like to be a Crisco butt slapper if I'm not mistaken.
2: A rubber glove.
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good morning. It's KS95. That is today's Variety. Max McNown and Better Me for You. Hey, my name's Leah. Kind of new around here, having a great time. And yes, I'm literally here today, so I'd love to hang out with you. You can give me a call if you want, 651-989-5795. We can chat, tell you a little bit about myself. And especially tell me, were you at the fray this weekend at the Yacht Festival? I had some FOMO seeing stuff on Instagram. Tell me about it. Love to hear about it. Here is The Fray on KS95. I never.

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Mr. Know-It-All Teddy Sims. Hey, you know who you are, Mr. Know-It-All. My name's Leah, and boy, people are up and at 'em. Sunday Funday. Shout out to my mother, the bride besties, Paulette and Jen, up earlying this morning and listening. Holly, you awake yet? We had a fun bridal shower yesterday. Oh my God, the frosé was flowing. Ava Max right now, KS95.

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0: Mars and I Just Might, and you just might be seeing him in Los Angeles.
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0: It's our next big concert giveaway, and we want you to go. 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Here's Shaboozy. 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

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When it's last call and they kick us out the door. 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

It's KS95, today's Variety Good Sunday Morning. My name is Leah. Hope you're having a great day. And I got to shout out our very own Crisco. If you're not following Crisco on the go on the socials this summer, you are missing a whole lot of inspo. Here's Olivia Rodrigo, Drop Dead.

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Today's Variety KS95. Hey, Shaboozy's got a new album coming out at the end of this month, and he's going to be at San Diego Comic-Con Tuesday. What a wild summer for this guy. Here's some good news.

on sugar. Harry Styles on KS95. He kicked off his Together Sao Paulo, Brazil stop of his world tour. And the pictures are popping. Checking those out on social media today. That's my new favorite pastime. Here's The Weeknd. It's Cry For Me on KS95. Okay.

95. Hey, I know nobody loves a Monday morning, but I promise you, tomorrow morning isn't going to be that bad. I've got a little special something to entice you. Details on our next big concert giveaway coming up next. We will

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10 days. Olivia Dean's going to be here in the Twin Cities playing a show at Target Center. We're a little excited for that. And tomorrow morning, your chance to start getting codes to win tickets to see Bruno Mars in Los Angeles. Yes, more concert giveaways. 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Follow Boy right now. It's today's Variety KS95.

Sabrina Carpenter on KS95. That's today's variety. And fun fact, the song Espresso actually has re-entered the official physical singles charts in the UK. That's right. It dropped off the chart for a little bit. It returned at number 52 again last week.

0: It's One Republic on KS95. Today's variety and your variety of weather today, hot and smoky. Yeah, we've got an air quality alert in effect. Smoky right now and already 83 degrees.
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it's Bieber. 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

Today's Variety Chaos 95. 10 days. 10 days until Olivia Dean is going to be singing that song to us at Target Center. She's on her tour. Rave reviews so far. She kicked it off in L.A. a few nights ago. Supposed to be one of the hot ones of the summer. Benson Boone right now doing some bath flips with Beautiful Things. It's Chaos 95.

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Happy Sunday Funday. My name is Leah. See ya right there with Cheap Thrills. How about Free Thrills? Free Thrills? Sorry, my lip flip gets in the way sometimes when I'm talking. Bruno Mars, free tickets in L.A. 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And we're starting those code words for you to get signed up to win tomorrow morning right here on KS95.

Yeah, it's Brittany, Womanizer, on KS95, Today's Variety. We know you're listening. 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

Avril Lavigne on KS95. Hey, you guys, she was at Taylor Swift's wedding. She performed at Taylor Swift's wedding. And yeah, Pat McAfee, Travis's buddy, spilled the beans on it. Uh-oh.

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Oh, that voice, Louis Capaldi, before you go. 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

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You got to cut me some slack because I'm letting my 9-year-old slowly watch Stranger Things. So I've not finished the series yet. But this song just really makes me want to go finish it.

Friday, KS95, fly to LA. We're going to give you airfare, hotel, and tickets to see Bruno Mars at SoFi Stadium. That's coming in October. LA is so nice in October, too. I'm so jealous of whoever wins this trip. The winning starts tomorrow.

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0: I leave, brush my teeth with a bottle of Jack. 'Cause when I leave for the night, I ain't coming back.

Teddy Swims and Ed Sheeran in town this fall. Teddy's playing Grand Casino Arena on September 26th, and then Ed Sheeran will be before that August 15th at US Bank Stadium. Loving

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K95. Lots of new emojis coming out. 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I just want to use them all the time. 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It means I'm fine. 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Love that. A meteor. A pickle. 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This is fun. 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

And it's going down tomorrow morning. Wake the fun up with Crisco, Dez, and Wes right here on today's Variety KS95. They're kicking off this flyaway concert. Somebody is going to win a trip for two to Los Angeles to see Bruno Mars live in concert. We got code words starting tomorrow. This thing's going to run for 2 weeks.

telling you, it starts Monday morning with the code words right here on KS95, today's Variety. We're going to fly somebody to beautiful Los Angeles, California. You're going to check out SoFi Stadium. You're going to see one of the most dynamic performers of this generation, the legendary Bruno Mars. This one's called Risk It All. 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

And it's currently 87 degrees in Minneapolis right now. Looking like tomorrow is a high of 93. It's going to be cooler on Tuesday, though, 82. Wednesday, 81. I could deal with the 80s, man. Good luck. Stay cool out there. Love.

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tomorrow morning on your way back into the job, check out Crisco, Dez, and Wes right here on KS95. They're going to have tickets to Disney World's Collide on October 18th and Circus Juventus going down July 24th through August 9th in St. Paul. We will

Yeah, that's Ariana Grande, and no, we can't be friends. It's KS95 from 2K Until Today. Mr. Peter Parker in here. Try to stay cool tomorrow. It's going to be another hot one. Then we're going to get into the 80s for the rest of the week. Really looking forward to that. High of 93 for Monday.

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Rachel Platten with Fight Song on today's Variety is KS95, and we're trying to hook you up with a trip for two to Los Angeles. I'm talking hotels, flights, tickets, all of that to see Bruno Mars live in concert. It all begins tomorrow morning on KS95. Good luck. Man.

Just Dance, Lady Gaga's KS95, and we've been talking about this Bruno Mars Fly Away all weekend. Listen out for the code words starting tomorrow morning at 6 a.m. with Crisco, Dez, and Wes. Somebody's going to win a trip for two to Los Angeles. This is a big

And say a little prayer for Brittany. She's always going through it, man. It's KS95 from 2K until today. Tomorrow, looking like it's going to be the end of the hot streak. High of 93 with scattered thunderstorms in the afternoon. Evening. After that, it's going to get much cooler. We're going to drop down into the 80s for the rest of the week.

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incredible flyaway vacation concert experience. 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